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11: From the voices, places, and moments that shape this nation, this is a KXLY Brands America 250 moment, bringing our history to life with Chief Spokane Gary of the Spokane Tribe.
12: Chief Gary didn't fight, and he didn't go to the Spokane Reservation in Wellpinit either. He settled on a piece of land near what is now called Hilliard.
13: 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He wasn't about to be moved to the reservation.
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14: Dr. David Biney,
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6: I uncovered a report of fraud that was filed by a U.S. special investigator. So that pretty much got dismissed. It actually said that Gary should have gotten his land, that it was stolen.
12: The land of his forefathers gone, his own 15-acre farm stolen.
11: Hear more about Chief Spokane Gary during another KXLY Brand's America 250 moment.
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1: Hi, it's Chris Crocker in the 4 News Now First Alert Weather Center on a beautiful Wednesday evening. Expect skies to clear tonight. Overnight low of 43 degrees for Wednesday. Sunny skies and a high temperature of 71. Our warming trend continues for Friday. Mostly sunny skies and a high of 76.
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Really got me thinking, were you out drinking? Were you in the living room chilling, watching television? It's been a year now, think I figured out how to let you go and let communication die out. I know, you know, we know, you wind down for forever and it's fine. I know, you know, we wind down for each other and it's fine. But if the world was ending, you'd come over, right? You'd come over and you'd stay the night. Would you love me for the hell of it? All our fears would be irrelevant. If the world was ending, you'd come over, right? The sky'd be falling and I'd hold you tight. And there wouldn't be a reason why we would even have to say goodbye. If the world was ending, you'd come over, right? Right? If the world was ending, you would come over, right? Right?

But if the world was ending, you'd come over, right? You'd come over and you'd stay the night. Would you love me for the hell of it?

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She'll be alright. No riding shining armored knight. 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

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And this year is a complete sellout. All proceeds from this event will benefit 92.9 ZZU's Christmas Wish as our listeners golf the beautiful Coeur d'Alene Resort Golf Course. 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

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All proceeds from this event will benefit 92.9 CZU's Christmas Wish as our listeners golf the beautiful Coeur d'Alene Resort Golf Course. 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

She'll be alright. No riding shining armored knight. She will save herself this time. 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

0: am.
1: In the 1930s, President Franklin Delano Roosevelt traveled to the construction site to see the proposal for himself. Roosevelt would eventually back construction of the dam, helping launch one of the largest public works projects in American history. Today, his statue overlooks Lake Roosevelt, the massive reservoir created behind Grand Coulee Dam. Construction began in 1933, and the scale of the project was almost unimaginable. Nearly 12 million cubic yards of concrete were eventually poured into Grand Coulee Dam.
2: That's almost enough concrete to build a sidewalk around the equator twice.
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5: 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All right, Lauren, trending stories coming up next.
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2: It's Joey and Lauren, Trending Stories right now. What's going on?
3: Well, if you're a millennial like me, you like to do the whole, nobody can see me, but I'm sticking my peace sign, the two fingers up,
2: yeah,
3: little duck face peace in a photo, in a selfie. It is just a crutch, I think, for a lot of us millennials, and people still do it in photos. Very cute, right? A little fun little pose in a photo. Security experts are now warning that AI can now steal fingerprints from regular high-resolution selfies.
2: Soon we're just going to be like, hey, you can't ever post yourself online. Someone will steal something. That's
3: honestly
2: wild.
3: That would be a great world if we just stopped posting online, to be
2: honest.
3: But
2: imagine, like, if you know, because, like, there's some friends of mine that the only way I've seen their kids grow older is through, like, social media. I can't imagine, like, if you just saw them, you know, like, 3 years later and you're like, oh, your kids are grown. Because we ran into one of my cousins just the other day, and he hasn't probably seen our kids in years, and he's like, dude, whoa, that's crazy.
3: My brother has two kids, and they've never, even as babies, never once have ever put them on social media.
2: I even know what his kids look like.
3: We get pictures and group texts, but they've never posted online. And sometimes I think people are like, oh, wait, you have kids? I didn't even realize. You know, they're just not online, which is great. Which is great. I think we need more of that. We do need some more of that. But be careful with throwing up the peace sign, because you might get your identity stolen.
2: That's wild.
3: Super scary to think about. This story about a woman who found out her husband was cheating on her because of the scale in their home. Did I tell you this story? I was telling a friend about it. Okay.
2: She's like, my husband wouldn't weigh himself?
3: No. So they have a smart scale.
2: Okay.
3: Okay. Where you can see it on the app. So like when you weigh yourself. So this is what it says. Woman discovers husband was cheating after her smart scale sent a notification that someone weighing 120 pounds used it while she was away on a trip.
2: And she's so like, my husband is not 180 pounds.
3: There was a lady at the house, shame, shame, used
2: By the way.
3: And that's how she found out.
2: When is that unnecessary? Have you ever been in someone's house and been like, all right, gotta go to the bathroom real quick, might as well step on the scale? Like, what's that about?
3: I mean, haven't you ever wanted to step on the scale after?
2: Yeah, but also, like, a mistress is like, I mean, I'm judging a lot of people here, but I'm judging a man that's like, step on the scale.
3: Step off the scale.
2: What's up with that?
3: Did you get the movie reference?
2: Yeah, that's Heavyweights. One of the best movies of all time.
3: Get off the scale. But yeah, what's funny about that is I think she probably just, intrusive thoughts, was just curious. She probably was in the bathroom, like, oh, there's a scale there. Let me just check it out. Well, you know, that's how she found out.
2: Our parents, well, my parents, we're not siblings or anything. That's weird. My parents still have, I bet they still have the oldest scale I've ever seen in my life. And it's the old school where you step on it and the wheel just starts spinning like crazy and then it eventually balances out. There's something about that that's more fun than the digital one.
3: I tell you, I love, our kids are very obsessed with the scale, and not in a way you think they are. That sounds unhealthy, but like, we do have a scale in our bathroom, and if the kids ever see it, they love standing on it because they love to see how strong they are. Because we have taught the kids that, this shows you how strong you are. Because they're little. They don't need to be obsessed with weight. Are you kidding me?
2: No, they're on a big high protein, cottage cheese, crust pizzas, you know.
3: But it's so cute because our little one will get on the scale and he's like, I'm 42 pounds strong. And I'm like, yeah, baby, you are 42 pounds strong. Very cute. Costco is releasing a strawberry shortcake sundae the food court menu.
2: They're also doing chicken tendies in some locations.
3: Yeah, I don't know if the strawberry shortcake sundae will be everywhere. It looks divine. I don't want to look at the calories. Who cares?
2: Oh, man. Well, the chicken tenders are coming under heat because six of them are like 1,400 calories. Just
3: for
2: the tenders.
3: Six tendies?
2: Yeah, it's kind of crazy.
3: Not
2: yeah.
3: fries or anything?
2: No. I mean, but I mean, you get them for like $6 or whatever it is.
3: I gotta try them. They might be delicious.
2: Sounds tasty.
3: So yeah, check out some of those new food court items if they exist in your Costco. And those are some of your trending stories.
2: It's Joey and Lauren.
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1: It's Joey and Lauren, and if your wedding is not making you money, what are you doing? Yeah, that's right. If you're, let me say that again, because I know you probably thought, oh, you misspoke. You meant if your wedding's not costing you. No, if your wedding's not making you money, what are you doing? Because there is a trend. I watched this lady, and this is what she does for fun. She buys tickets to weddings. Now, I know what you're thinking. You're like, what does that mean? No. There are apps now that are being launched where you can sell extra tickets to your wedding, aka, hey, so-and-so is supposed to be here. So-and-so family was going to be here. We've got an extra table or two. Might as well. You want to go to a wedding, go watch someone, you know, exchange their vows, go party, go get free food and maybe an open bar, have a good time, dance around, catch a bouquet. You can buy a ticket to a wedding.
2: This is the most insane thing I've ever heard.
1: It's not insane.
2: The fact that there are couples that want to do this blows my mind. I can't think of another event in my life where I would want a stranger at less than my wedding. Like, that is my wedding. That is supposed to be the biggest and best, most special day of my entire life, and I'm going to welcome strangers just to make a couple extra bucks? No way. Absolutely not.
1: If you have an open table, you have some extra room, you don't want to let the catering go to wayside, you invite people to purchase a ticket for your wedding. Listen, like, you're at your wedding reception, you know every single person under that tent or in that room.
2: Either me or the person I'm marrying.
1: Yeah, but
2: we,
1: like,
2: all know, we know everybody that's there.
1: We know there's fringe people that we don't really want there that are there anyway because
2: your
1: mom
2: made them. Why'd you invite them?
1: Well, what I'm saying is, like, there's already family or friends that are at your wedding that you're kind of like, yeah, my mom really said I needed to invite them. Or my dad. This is from my dad's family, and I'm not a big fan of them, but whatever. My dad said it would be rude if we didn't invite him. So might as well, instead of that, it's, oh yeah, these people bought tickets to my wedding and now I got $300 sitting in my honeymoon fund. Whatever. I mean, and there's probably some people, if you had a Saturday night and you had nothing going on and you were on your DoorDash and you're like, nah, I'm not buying that. And then you had an app and it's like, oh, looks like Mary and Joseph are getting
2: Mary and Joseph. Those are the names. Two that you thought of.
1: Sorry. That's,
2: out of all the names, you thought Mary and Joseph.
1: In a stable of
2: and
1: all
2: she's
1: places.
2: Pregnant.
1: Yeah, she's pregnant already. Wow. They don't know the dad. So, but like, wouldn't that be funny if, like, but you were on your app and it was like, oh, it's, you know, Tristan and Chloe are getting married and there's two tickets available for their wedding. It's just down the road. It's at that barn and they're going to have barbecue and an open bar and a dance floor.
2: It does sound kind of fun. I just think
1: it does,
2: as a couple,
1: right?
2: I can't imagine as the couple wanting to do this. I find if I'm worried about the catering, you know, maybe people bowed out and they couldn't come and we paid for the catering, I would then encourage my guests to take some food home. Like, that's what I would do instead of invite strangers to come.
1: It's a startup from Paris, which the French know about love. And it was basically a proposing way to sell tickets to your wedding to a handful of strangers via an app in order to help with costs. And in return, paying ticket holders, now listen to this should make you feel good, could mingle with other guests and enjoy someone's happy day when maybe they don't have a big social calendar. So think about if you're out there and you're like, I don't get invited to weddings. And now you can go. And who doesn't like watching somebody say I do and kiss the bride?
2: But what do you say? Oh, trust me, I'll cry at any wedding. It doesn't matter who,
1: right?
2: I'll cry.
1: It doesn't, like, and you start thinking about their backstories. You don't even know. Like, it's great.
2: The beautiful love story they have. My thing is, when you're mingling, you bought a ticket. You're mingling with people. And they say, oh, what side of the family are you from? How do you know?
1: I think,
2: you know, Janet and Jack, like, how do you know them? And then I bought a ticket. That's weird, right?
1: I think
2: you bought a ticket.
1: Maybe if it gets popular enough, it'll be like a verb, like Uber. It'll be like, oh, I used the knot to get here, so I paid for it. I got floor seats. You know what I mean? I got to sit at the head table.
2: Gosh.
1: I'm actually the maid of honor, and I bought the ticket to be the maid of honor. I mean,
2: to each their own.
1: What would you spend, really quick? What would you spend on a wedding in your town? On a Saturday night, if you had nothing going on. What's worth it?
2: $20?
1: $20, and that's food and drink, everything included.
2: Yeah, better be included.
1: And you take a date? You're telling me that's not worth it when, you know, you go to a regular dinner and it could be $100?
2: Weddings are good people watching.
1: Total. And you know what you could do for fun? Just make up a story. Say that you're a random cousin or something. Say you're like a pilot or something. Right? Just make up. Oh, I'm a firefighter, yeah.
2: Design your story.
1: There you go.
2: That's interesting.
1: Apparently you can now, and for the bride and groom, what's a couple extra $100 for the honeymoon? That would help. you know, at least tip your people when you go. Like, I'm just saying. It's Joey and Lauren.

0: Joey and Lauren. Let's get to the phone janks. You've got an Airbnb coming up this weekend. I've got Uncle Melvin in the attic.
1: Oh, yay. At the Airbnb?
0: Well, yeah, but he's got food and water. He's good.
1: Oh, my gosh.
0: All right. And the phone janks is next on Joey and Lauren.
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17: I'm 4 News Now meteorologist Matt Gray. A beautiful Thursday across the inland northwest. Mostly sunny skies. Highs will be in the low to mid-70s across the region. We will see a little bit of cloud cover this evening, but expecting our conditions to stay dry. Even warmer for tomorrow, middle and upper 70s on Friday, and then temperatures in the upper 70s, close to 80 for the start of the weekend.
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1: 92.9 ZZU. It is Thursday. Good morning. We are Joey and Lauren. We got Bill Burr tickets at 9:30. A lot to get to today on a Friday Eve before a three-day weekend.
2: Yeah,
1: probably going to be barbecuing.
2: What's going on this weekend? Just random things. And it always happens that way, where I have no plans.
1: Yeah.
2: And then people start making plans, and now I'm part of the plans. So
1: Mother Nature, knock on wood. Right now, Mother Nature, at least for Friday and Saturday, trying to do something nice. Okay? We'll see. You know, everything changes, but... We'll see.
2: Yep, that feels like that time of year where you can just never be too sure.
1: And we're going to talk about this on the show. I just learned a term. I don't know when we're going to talk about it. Maybe later on today or next week. But have you heard of the term Maycember? I'll explain it. But I just found out this term and I'm like, oh, I agree.
2: I'm living Maycember.
1: Yeah, I think there's a lot of parents that are. All right, let's have some fun. Trending stories. Lauren, coming up next, what do you got in trending?
2: There's a McDonald's manager facing criminal charges right now because of what she did with French fries. Do not miss this story next on 92.9 ZZU.

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1: It's Joey and Lauren, and let's get your trending stories right now. Lauren, what's trending?
2: Well, unfortunately, what's trending is a McDonald's manager contaminating French fries. This is all caught on video because, of course, we film everything we do now in 2026, and we love to show it off.
1: This is something that I'm going to see, and now I'm going to be freaked out.
2: I mean,
1: I would
2: be freaked out, but clearly she's retaliating against a rude customer, so is what I would think.
1: She's done with Ronald McDonald or a rude customer.
2: A McDonald's manager has been shown in a viral video contaminating food. She's now facing a criminal charge. She spit in a French fry carton.
1: Oh, yeah.
2: And then she placed several French fries in her mouth before serving those to a customer. Let me just show you the video because, of course, it's a selfie.
1: I don't want to see.
2: Oh, come on.
1: All right, fine.
2: You don't want to see? Here we go.
1: Let me start it over. Just knowing it's going to...
2: So you see she puts all the French fries in her mouth and then puts them back in the container.
1: And her coworkers, they're laughing.
2: They're laughing, having a great old time. Look at that, shoving them in her mouth. This is a manager, Joey. This is someone who's supposed to be a leader.
1: Yeah, that's what's tough. That's a manager.
2: It's infuriating. I can't look at it. I'm mad at her. Get out of here. Get off my screen.
1: Do you think like she was like handed the bag and she's like, a little special sauce on those fries there. Extra salty.
2: I would notice if my fries were wet. Wouldn't you? Like, I would notice if they were licked.
1: Yeah, I'd be like, did someone lick these? Yeah, sorry.
2: Trust me, I eat enough McDonald's French fries.
1: Yeah, you would know.
2: I know if they've been in someone's mouth, but... Yeah, so now she is facing criminal charges for tampering with food. Again,
1: how many times
2: filming this, too? Well, why? Yeah,
1: because people don't care. But, I mean, I don't think they're going to have criminal charges, but I think people are dumb like that. Also, this is just a reminder. I have said this for decades. Be nice to people that handle your food. As someone that worked in multiple restaurants, be nice to people that handle your food. Whether you think it's right or wrong, it's probably a good idea.
2: Please and thank you goes a long way. I worked
1: at an Applebee's in a college town. Okay?
2: Be nice to your servers.
1: Be nice.
2: Who are the most anti-tipping generation? I want you to guess.
1: All right, so I'll give you a breakdown. Boomers still tip, but I think they're not catching up with the 20, 25%, 30%. I think maybe boomers are still going like, they're tipping, but maybe it's not as much. Like, you know, maybe it's still 15%, which is now, that feels like that's long gone. I think millennials tip. Gen Z? Gen Z is probably like, man, I don't got money to tip. I'm going to say Gen Z.
2: Okay.
1: Sorry, Gen Z.
2: You are wrong. And I was actually very shocked by this. Millennials are the most anti-tipping generation, least likely to tip. Blows my mind. I don't know a single millennial who doesn't tip.
1: Well,
2: I don't know anybody in my age range because I'm a millennial. I'm an elder millennial. I don't know anybody that does not tip.
1: Okay, but I will say this. Millennials, the moment we became adults and got money is when everyone started flipping around iPads and telling us that they needed to ask a question. So maybe we're fatigued. Maybe millennials were
2: tipping
1: like,
2: fatigue is a real thing.
1: Yeah, maybe we're like, oh my gosh, I have a career. I've got a big boy, big girl job now. And then all of a sudden, all these restaurants were like, just going to ask you a quick question. Oh, you want a tip? You want a tip?
2: I will say maybe I should rephrase. I don't know any millennials who don't tip when regular tipping situations arise.
1: Oh, I know a lot of people don't tip with
2: it.
1: It's
2: the extras that are like, I've had it at the drive-thru. They ask for a tip. I haven't even got my food yet, and I'm at the drive-thru.
1: Why would I? Is this a new thing?
2: Like, I didn't even think about it.
1: But where's tipping on coffee? Because I feel like that's always been a tip-heavy thing, but I feel like that's going away with all the mobile ordering.
2: You can tip on the app.
1: I know, but I don't think people tip on coffee like they used to when there was a lot more cash going around. Because I feel like it was easier.
2: And coffee's so expensive now.
1: Yeah.
2: People are like, I'm already paying $7 for my coffee.
1: Now that everyone's tapped to pay and all that, I do feel like the places that had the jar, because you were a barista back in the cash days, and you probably got more tips than you did now.
2: 100%. I think you're right. I think you're exactly right. How about Barbie Girl? You remember Aqua?
3: In a Barbie world.
2: This is the only Aqua song that I know.
1: It's great. It's a great song.
4: Aqua. Come on, Barbie, let's go party.
2: Aqua has just announced they are breaking up after 30 years after releasing Barbie Girl.
1: I'm so sorry.
2: They haven't released music in 11 years. I laughed so hard when I read this. Like, turn it back up.
1: Okay.
2: Because I was, like, thinking about them.
1: What could they be arguing about? What could they be fighting about? They have one song.
2: 30 years after releasing this song, they're like, we have some unfortunate news.
4: Hey, do you think when I say, come on, Barbie, let's go party, it needs to be a little louder? She's like, no, I'm done.
2: You guys, they've not released music in so long. Sadly, I don't know anybody who has thought about the band Aqua in forever. And all
4: appreciate.
2: Of a sudden, they're like, guys.
1: Like, we got to post about this. People are going to wonder. People are going to wonder. Like, there's people just talking about us, wondering if Aqua is going to go on tour again.
2: I mean, we bring you the hard-hitting news.
1: What's next? Eiffel 65's like, sorry, guys. We're feeling blue.
2: Hanson. They're like, you know. Yeah. We're even brothers. And those are some of your trending stories.
1: Joey and Lauren.
0: Are you ready? You love waking up with them weekdays. 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
1: It's Joey and Lauren, and here we go. Lauren has found the top restaurant sauce. And this means a lot to me because I'm a sauce guy. I like sauce.
2: It's just been ranked. There was somebody did some sort of a breakdown on it. People voted the number one fast food dipping sauce.
1: Okay, so it's fast food. So not it is, yeah. But don't give me some random steakhouse that's like, oh, Sauvignon Blanc in Paris, France.
2: No, if you have a sauce that you would like to nominate, that maybe it's fast casual, maybe not super fast food, whatever, you can throw it out there. Let me ask you before I tell you what the number one dipping sauce is, as voted on by the people. What is your favorite?
1: So my favorite fast food sauce is tough because I don't even know if you can order it on the side, but it is a sauce that comes with a lot of items at this place. And if you know, you know, my top sauce. I know there's going to be a lot of love for Chick-fil-A and cane sauce, In-N-Out, right? The spread, even though it's more of a spread, not a sauce. Creamy jalapeno sauce from Taco Bell. It's that orangish, lightish. It's in the chicken quesadilla.
2: I have literally never had it in my life. Well, hang on. I've had it on the quesadilla. Can you get it other than on the quesadilla?
1: I think you can.
2: Because this has to be a dipping sauce.
1: Okay, well, that's not. You just said what's the best fast food sauce.
2: Dipping sauce. I mean, yeah, but I'm talking sauce that you can have. I'm going to see if you can
1: order it. I'm going to see if you can order it. But the creamy.
2: Check it out.
1: If you work at Taco Bell or you have or you know the secrets, am I saying that is. Whatever sauce is on that chicken quesadilla.
2: It is good.
1: I think it's creamy jalapeno. Let me see if I can order it. So go ahead.
2: Yeah, look for the sauce. Gosh, there are so many sauces that I love from different places. But mine, I think by far, my favorite dipping sauce at a fast food restaurant. And it's kind of interesting because I don't think a lot of people know about it. But it is the Chick-fil-A honey roasted barbecue sauce. They come in the little packets. They don't sell them in the bottle. They don't have the little pull tops. They're the packets you have to tear open.
1: And they are. It is so good. They serve
2: so
1: it with.
2: So good.
1: They serve it with a lot of their grilled chicken stuff. So I think their grilled chicken sandwiches come with it. And maybe I'm crazy. But
2: yeah, I'm not sure. It's either that or campfire sauce from Red Robin.
1: Yeah,
2: both
1: so
2: are
1: that's
2: so good.
1: So here we go.
2: Okay, let me.
1: I open Taco Bell. You can buy a side of the creamy jalapeno sauce. So
2: how
1: it
2: much
1: counts.
2: Is it?
1: It is 45 cents. But it's 180 calories, so it packs a punch. Yeah, it does.
2: That's okay.
1: So that's my answer, and I know it's not mainstream, but like honestly, if I could bottle that up, I'm also gonna give you another wild card, and that is the Popeyes Mardi Gras mustard is really good.
2: That sounds really gross.
1: It's got the little mustard seeds in it. It's very good.
2: I just don't like mustard, so that's a hard one.
1: So who won?
2: Okay, the number one fast food dipping sauce has been revealed. It is. The Polynesian sauce from Chick-fil-A. It's good. I really like it.
1: The Polynesian, that's sweet and sour, which is fine, but that's the sweet and sour sauce like at McDonald's, which is fine.
2: Better. It's better than the sweet and sour sauce at McDonald's.
1: Polynesian sauce isn't even the best sauce at Chick-fil-A, and it's the best fast food sauce of all time?
2: I have the top nine. You ready for it?
1: Okay, yeah, go ahead.
2: Number nine is the zesty sauce from Burger King. Now
1: yes, that's good.
2: It.
1: It's good, spicy. Yeah, it's kind of a little zesty. You have it with the chicken fries.
2: Number 8 is spicy ketchup from Whataburger. Okay.
1: I've had that before.
2: Arby's horsey sauce. You like that, don't you?
1: No, I like Arby's sauce. Horsey sauce is the horseradish. My parents.
2: They like it.
1: Love it. They have it in their fridge. Like, they have like packets of it in their fridge.
2: Number 6 is the hot mustard from McDonald's.
1: Never had that in my life.
2: Okay. Number 5, you love this. Wingstop Ranch.
1: That should be my answer. That should be my answer. Wingstop Ranch. It's so runny and it's so good.
2: I'm surprised I didn't have this at my top. I kind of forgot about it. The Taco Bell Fire Sauce. Yes.
1: You know I've never had it.
2: It's very good.
1: I've only had mild. I don't mess with the fire.
2: They're all good. To be honest, I won't say no to any of them. Okay. Number 3 is Popeye's Blackened Ranch. We had that one?
1: Yes, I have. That's also good. Popeye's has good sauces.
2: We know number 1 was Polynesian sauce from Chick-fil-A. What do you think number 2 is? Came in just behind Polynesian
1: McDonald's
2: sauce.
1: McDonald's Honey Mustard.
2: Nope. Cane sauce. Raisin Cane's. Come on.
1: Yeah, Cane's sauce is pretty good. But Dave's... Yeah, okay. All right. I need to... let's do this. 68719, text us. Best fast food sauce. Let's hear it. And maybe you even create your own.
2: Ooh.
1: If you're like, oh, take this and mix it with that. 68719. We'll get your answers coming up. It's Joey and Lauren.

0: Joey and Lauren coming up on Makeup or Breakup. When you say, that's it, we're leaving in the middle of the date, we are intrigued. Bring it on.
1: Yeah, and then what do you say to your date about that? It's very confusing, and it's next on Joey and Lauren.
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0: your chest. Your chance to complain, rant, admit, confess. It's anonymous, so you can feel
1: pet peeves you whatever. Throw out there.
0: Text it to 68719. Our AI assistant does your dirty work. Here we go.
2: Talking during a movie in the theater. Straight to jail.
1: Dramatic pauses from the AI assistant.
0: It was, but straight to jail. To jail.
1: I went to a movie recently with my mom.
0: Oh.
1: I kid you not. And I feel like I've been pretty patient because I'm like, okay, unfortunately, the world's evolving more.
0: Yeah,
1: you're
0: cooked.
1: Not going to be able to get people as quiet as they used to be in theaters. The person, it was our row, but they're probably four or five chairs down. They were talking at full volume.
0: I know.
1: Like
0: we're
1: this.
0: Cooked. We're
1: Me
0: cooked.
1: And you. The whole movie.
0: Yep.
1: They'd be like, oh my gosh. Blah, blah, blah. And they were laughing about something, talking not about the movie. I'm like, are you joking?
0: Which do you ever sit there and you're like, I know what I paid for this movie. Like, if we paid the same amount, you're wasting your money if you're just talking the whole time.
1: There's also a lot of quiet parts. We went to see Project Hail Mary. Okay?
0: Yeah.
1: And so there's some quiet, intense parts in that movie. And they're just talking at full blast volume.
0: Movie theaters, y'all got two choices. You got two choices. And I'm fine with either of these choices. If you want people to keep going to the movies, because the quality has gone down. People are on their phones. People talk. It's the worst. You got two options. One, don't think you're going to be interested in this. And that's you lower the price. So if I do have a bad experience, at least I'm only out $10. You lower the price. You make it a really affordable experience. So then I'm not sitting there going,
1: $5, please.
0: Yeah, right? Or option two, this is what I think you should do. Zero tolerance policy. If someone is on their phone and you catch them, you can kick them out. And you're gonna deal with some pushback and maybe a viral moment or two where people are freaking out. But guess what? If it became a normal thing where people knew if I am on my phone and they see me or someone reports me, I literally

0: totally can be thrown out of a game or a movie theater.
1: I got you.
0: So I think one of those two options, because the idea of paying $70 for your family to go and you're by people that don't care, it's the worst.
1: We saw the Pow Pow Fish, which do not waste your money. That movie was absolutely terrible. But we saw that with the kids and we took them. And I think what happened is there was a person next to you that clearly took a child and didn't care about the movie.
0: Yeah.
1: And they were on their phone the whole time. It, by the way, full brightness on the phone. It was so distracting. And not that I really cared much about the Pow Pow Fish movie, but it's principle, people.
0: And what you need, why don't you just have someone in like the upper room? Isn't there a window? And just be watching. And the moment you see that phone, you can even count to 10 seconds. Count to 10 and then kick them out. Thank you.
1: Gotcha. Okay, here's another one.
2: I am dating my boss, but we are keeping it a secret.
0: Listen, I just did sexual harassment training at work. This would be a fail on the quiz that we just did.
1: No. You can date, at least according to our
0: I guess that's true.
1: Things. You just can't have the quid pro quo, which is if you do this, then I will this.
0: Because I'm married to my coworker.
1: I mean, then we're breaking a lot of rules. But no, I guess if you both are okay
0: I would
1: with
0: never. That, would you ever date a boss? Would you ever date a boss? Unless it's a job that you feel like, okay, it's a dime a dozen. It's a, like,
1: What do you mean? If I would date the person if they are right for me, whether they're a boss or coworker.
0: I would not date a boss. I don't care if they're your soulmate. I would not date a boss. Because guess what happens if you break up? Lauren, come on.
1: It's not always case.
0: I don't think it's smart to date your boss.
1: What's the scenario? What if you guys have known each other even long before you worked at the company?
0: Maybe.
1: You have a history.
0: Maybe. But then all the coworkers are like, oh, you get special treatment because you're dating the person.
1: That's probably why they're keeping it a secret.
0: That's what I'm saying.
1: Thanks for sharing.
0: This is fresh off a training I just did, and I just want our HR company to know. I don't like that.
1: Take it seriously over here.
2: People who walk into a store and stop right in the doorway, like they forgot how legs work.
0: You can say that, by the way, for stores, airports.
1: Oh, my gosh.
0: There is a clear path to where you can step to the side, but they won't. They'll stop and they go, wait, what gate are we? And I'm run right into the back of your backpack.
1: Happens everywhere. Grocery store, airport, and speaking of technology, phones, things like that, just being on your phones has caused us, it's debilitated us to make choices,
0: also,
1: if that makes sense. So, like, people are stuck on their phones. They're crossing the street. They're looking at their phone. They're not paying attention. I run into you because you're not paying attention.
0: Or I run into you because I'm on my phone. Also, this is, I thought, common knowledge, but I'm amazed. It flows like traffic, okay? You walk like you would if you were in a car. So how the rules of the road are, rules of walking. Okay. You walk one way, you walk on the right hand side.
1: Yes.
0: That's what you do. Stop
1: That's
0: walking on the left hand side.
1: We take our kids a lot on walks, and we'll walk like walking paths and trails where people also bike and stuff. I always teach them, you always walk on the right side. When people are coming, move to the right.
0: Unless you're on a street, then you walk on the left side.
1: Okay. But I'm talking like on a trail where people are
0: trail, hallway, airport, mall. But it's amazing. People will be like, I'm walking on the left side. They're like, okay, let's not.
1: We're right in the middle.
0: Yeah, exactly. And that is Get It Off Your Chest. It's Joey and Lauren.
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12: I'm 4 News Now meteorologist Matt Gray. A beautiful Thursday across the inland northwest. Mostly sunny skies. Highs will be in the low to mid-70s across the region. We will see a little bit of cloud cover this evening, but expecting our conditions to stay dry. Even warmer for tomorrow, middle and upper 70s on Friday, and then temperatures in the upper 70s, close to 80 for the start of the weekend.
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3: I just talked for a while and didn't have the mics on.
4: Good morning.
3: So, professional here. Professional broadcaster in the studio right now. I want to officially declare the start of something. This weekend starts the beginning of hot dog season. Now is the appropriate time to eat hot dogs. You got from Memorial Day through Labor Day, and then I think...
4: Hold up. If I have a glizzy today, I'm out of tradition or whatever.
3: Hot dogs, unless it's at Costco or a sporting event, hot dog season starts this weekend. That's
4: you,
3: my...
4: You and your rules. What? I just don't get it.
3: I don't make the rules. Just society does. Listen, eating...
4: I mean, yes, am I more likely to have a
3: winter
4: glizzy
3: hot dog?
4: After Memorial
3: A winter hot dog. Who on January 8th is like, oh, I'm going to have a hot dog today? Again, Costco...
4: That is a good point.
3: Costco sporting event, hot dogs year-round. But as far as, like, if you are going to make and consume hot dogs on your own, it starts this weekend and goes through Labor Day. It's a summer food, let's be honest.
4: Gosh, I hate when you make sense and I don't
3: it
4: like
3: makes
4: it.
3: Sense. No one on February 22nd be like, oh, we're doing hot dogs for dinner tonight. No, no, we are not. So it does start this weekend, though. I make the rules, okay? Karaoke, we're going to play it next on 92.9 ZZU.

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1: It's Joey and Lauren, and let's play karaoke, the game where you get to sing with us. We got Jenica, who already, I just can tell, Jenica, you got some golden pipes. I think you're going to sing very well. How are you, Jenica?
2: I'm okay.
1: Oh, I love it. I love it. I love it. Okay, so Lauren, you want to explain how this works?
3: Yeah, so Jenica, it's actually you and me up against each other, where Joey will play a clip of a song. It'll end, and then you continue singing it. We go against each other, but we each have different songs. So do you want to start, or do you want me to start?
2: You can start.
1: All right, let's start with Lauren, then we'll go to Jenica. Okay. Lauren, your first song is Man I Need.

0: say no way. I don't know what she says. Dang it, what does she say?
1: Tell me you got something to give. Tell me you got something to give.
0: Is it funny when you're singing along to it on the radio, like you sing fine, and then when it stops?
1: Okay, so Jenica, you can take the lead right from the get-go. Your first song is Save Your Tears by The Weeknd.
2: I don't even remember. Oh, my gosh, I can't think of it.
0: That was a tricky one.
1: All right. We go to round two. This means it is winner take all. Lauren, your second song is Sorry I'm Here for Someone Else by Benson Boone.

0: give it to you. I'm going to give it to you. Okay. So, Jenica, here we go. Your second song is End of Beginning by Joe. Remember
1: 24. You got this, Jenica.
2: Oh, my gosh. My brain went dead.
0: Yeah, no.
3: Wait.
0: Your brain went dead, but you know what's going to wake you up? We're going to hook you up, all right? Jenica, how does that sound?
2: Thank you.
0: Absolutely. Stay on the line. We're going to get your information. It's Joey and Lauren.
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1: It's Joey and Lauren, and only on this show could we get heated and arguing about top fast food sauces. Only this show can do that. Lauren announced the top fast food sauce. It was Chick-fil-A Polynesian sauce. So no, Chick-fil-A sauce, their signature sauce, was not number one. Was it on the list even?
2: It's not on the list. I have the top nine, which, by the way, let me run through them really quick. Number nine was zesty sauce from Burger King. Number eight was spicy ketchup from Whataburger. Then horsey sauce from Arby's. Hot mustard from McDonald's. Wingstop Ranch. Fire sauce from Taco Bell. And then the top three was Popeye's Blackened Ranch. Cane sauce from Raising Cane's, and number one, yes, was the Polynesian sauce from Chick-fil-A.
1: So we asked you to text us, 68719. Do you have any top sauces? What are the top sauces? I mean, we're talking like, if it's a dollar to add it, you're like, yeah, add it.
2: Yeah.
1: And now, if it's a dollar more to add a side, add a side.
2: You've got to get it. Now, I will say this is fast food dipping sauces, but some people texting and others, like multiple people have said the campfire sauce from Red Robin is goated, and I agree.
1: It's very
2: I think
1: good.
2: It is so good.
1: It's been so long, though. It's been so long.
2: I know. I haven't had it in a really long time. I've been to a Zaxby's before. Somebody said Zaxby's sauce is better than Cane's sauce.
1: It is.
2: You think so?
1: I would agree. Okay. I would agree. Listen, Raising Cane's, I don't mean no hate, right? You've got a great business. You are not struggling, so me with a criticism is not going to hurt you. But it is amazing what you've built with very, very, very bland food. Like nothing. Like, it's amazing.
2: It's good.
1: It's good.
2: But you're saying it's just a cult following.
1: To me, Raising Cane's should be a six-year-old's dream. It is like six-year-old food. It's food for kids. Like, I like it,
2: wow,
1: but it is.
2: Lauren, that is some shots fired.
1: It is buttered toast. It is fries. It is chicken strips and a sauce.
2: Yeah,
1: it
2: adults can like that.
1: Adults can like that.
2: You said
1: but what
2: it's
1: I'm
2: kids
1: saying
2: food.
1: Is it should be glorified as like the kids' haven because our kids love it because it's kids' food. Okay. Like, it's just right.
2: This one says the spicy ketchup at Whataburger is indeed the best ketchup I have ever had.
1: I've had it once.
2: This one says, I know it's not technically a sauce, but what about Chili's white queso?
1: Mmm. See, I'm not a big fan of the Chili's queso.
2: Have the white queso at Chili's?
1: Queso's not a sauce. We can't. We got to draw the line. I'm drawing the line. A queso's not a sauce. It's melted cheese.
2: Oh, shoot. Okay. Another one says Buffalo Wild Wings Parmesan Garlic Sauce.
1: That is
2: very
1: good.
2: Hands down the best. Another one says, Joey, that jalapeno ranch from Taco Bell needs to be sold in stores immediately.
1: It's very good. Like, it's on, they put it on two or three items, but it's very good.
2: Yeah. Others saying the, what's it called? The honey mustard, sorry, from McDonald's.
1: Honey. Okay. So I came up with a new personal five because I felt like I was rushed. So my number five is going to be honey mustard from McDonald's. It's a very good, very good sauce. Okay. Especially with the nuggets. It's great. Nuggets, fries. I've never done it with a burger. You know, but that's besides the point. Number four, I'm going Freddy's fry sauce.
2: Oh,
1: at Freddy's.
2: Okay.
1: Freddy's.
2: Mm-hmm.
1: Okay. So Freddy's fry sauce is number four. Number three, I'm going to go with the Chick-fil-A honey roasted barbecue. Okay.
2: Mm-hmm.
1: Number two, I'm going to go with Wingstop Ranch. And it has to be, it's not just ranch, Wingstop Ranch. And number one, I will still go with the creamy jalapeno from Taco Bell.
2: Gosh, I need to go back and get some.
1: Mine would be
2: one of the sauce packets from Taco Bell. I'm fine with the fire, but I do like the mild, I think, the best.
1: Do you make any sauce? You ever combine sauces?
2: Have I combined
1: you
2: sauces?
1: You used to combine barbecue and something else.
2: When we first got married,
1: you would combine barbecue with something.
2: Okay. Oh, what I've been doing at Chick-fil-A lately, kind of weird, but I get the grilled nuggets, and then I put buffalo sauce over it in the little cup, and then a little bit of barbecue sauce as well, and then I shake it up. It's like
1: a buffalo barbecue
2: is very good.
1: That is
2: like
1: kind
2: a
1: of,
2: spicy barbecue.
1: Yeah. Have you ever had barbecue? Well, you don't like ranch, because I was going to say barbecue and ranch is good.
2: Okay, another honorable mention, Houston Hot Chicken's dipping sauce is so good.
1: It's better than Cane's, I think, isn't it?
2: I think it is.
1: And Dave's, if you've had a Dave's hot chicken, their sauce is also good.
2: What, it's, now I'm just hungry.
1: You know what it is? It's mayo. It's basically mayo with like two other
2: seasonings.
1: Things. That's all it is. We all love mayo. We're a bunch of
2: Which
1: fatties that love mayo.
2: I don't like just plain mayo.
1: Mayo
2: it's in
1: ranch.
2: A dipping sauce, yeah.
1: Correct me if I'm wrong. Does ranch have mayo in it?
2: I
1: or buttermilk?
2: I don't think so.
1: Either way, we like sauces that are, you know what no one said? A vinaigrette. No one's eating healthy with these sauces. It's Joey and Lauren.

0: Joey and Lauren, I love messing with people before their vacations. Melissa, her family, they're going to an Airbnb for a weekend. I just want to warn them about Melvin, who lives in the attic. He's a great guy, my Uncle Melvin.
1: Stop it.
0: He'll have his food and water. He watches Celebrity Family Feud, and he'll be fine.
1: That is terrifying.
0: It is terrifying.
1: No thanks. And it's the phone jinx next right here on Joey and Lauren.

0: Hold the phone. It's time for Joey's Phone Janks. 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
1: It's Joey and Lauren. Let's get to the phone janks. So, messing with people right before their stay at an Airbnb. So, Melissa and her husband, they're getting ready for a nice little getaway with the family for a weekend at a cabin. And I call the Airbnb owner, hey, I hope you're ready for your stay this weekend. It's going to be a great time. Also, don't mind Uncle Melvin in the attic. He's my uncle. He lives there. He shouldn't bother you.
2: Stop it.
1: But don't worry. He has all the food and water he needs. Just bang on the ceiling if he's making too much noise watching Celebrity Family Feud. And it's the phone jinx.
3: Hello.
1: Hi, Melissa? Is this Melissa? Melissa, hey, it's Tyson, the owner of the Airbnb. How are you?
3: Oh, hi. How's it going?
1: Hey, good. I know that we can do everything through the app, but I always like to call any of our guests, just ask if they have any questions. Everything seems simple with check-in, check-out, all that kind of stuff.
3: Yeah, okay. We're really looking forward to it.
1: Awesome. Hey, we're excited to have you. And as always, like, this is my cell, so you need to call me for anything. You can text me. Want to make sure you have a great time. Weather's supposed to be perfect this weekend, so it should be awesome. I don't know if it was in the notes or not, but don't mind my Uncle Melvin in the attic. He'll have all the food and water he needs, so shouldn't be a nuisance at all. But just to let you know, I've got him squared away in the attic where he normally stays. So, any questions?
3: Sorry, I think I heard you incorrectly. What did you say? Your uncle?
1: Uncle Melvin lives in the attic, but again, he'll have all the food and water he needs for the weekend. So you probably won't even see him at all. You know,
3: I'm confused. Is Uncle Melvin like a cat? Like what are you talking about?
1: Uncle Melvin? No, he's my uncle. Yeah, well, I think he's technically my great uncle twice removed. It's a weird family web, but no, he's my uncle. He's human. I will say this, if he clanks on the wall 3 times, will you just open the attic and let him down every once in a while if he has to run an errand, if that could
3: work out? Excuse me, this is crazy. There's nothing in the notes about anyone living in the unit. I mean, you made it seem like this was a nice little, you know, cabin away. We're not staying with anyone. We have the place to ourselves.
1: Well, he's in the attic. And again, unless he bangs on the wall 3 times, you know, you won't have to even see him. Also, don't cook any spicy food because he's pretty sensitive. So other than those, like, I don't know, 2 things.
3: What?
1: Yeah, he's kind of older in age, so he doesn't do well with, like, anything spicy. So I would avoid getting any, like, DoorDash Mexican food or anything spicy or something that comes with a lot of heat.
3: No, I'm sorry. This is crazy. I'm not going to let... First of all, why do you have your uncle trapped in the attic? And I don't know what we're going to be cooking. Like, there's nothing about this. I mean, I paid for a place for my family to go and relax and be by ourselves. Not like...
1: Okay,
3: I've never heard of anything like this.
1: Well, I want to let you know, he's in the attic, and so no big deal. So no spicy food. Also, pizza can be tough because he loves pizza, and so, like, that's just making him jealous. So I'd maybe avoid that this weekend. But I want to let you know, if the TV is too loud, you can just take that broom in the kitchen. You'll see it when you get there. If you hit the ceiling twice, he'll turn down the volume. He loves to watch Celebrity Family Feud on repeat. Big Celebrity Family Feud guy. So, I mean, yeah.
3: This is crazy. My whole family, I reserved this place.
1: Yeah, no, you have the place.
3: For quiet and relaxation. And I'm dealing with, like, your uncle and television and spices and pizza. I've already prepaid the deposit.
1: Yeah, he doesn't live in the house. He lives in the attic. It's not really the house. So, again, if the TV's too loud.
3: You said I have to let him down if he knocks 3 times? I mean, what is this, a prison?
1: Well, no.
3: This is insane.
1: He may have to run and go to Home Depot or something. He likes to do projects every once in a while. But he should not bother.
3: I don't care if your uncle lives in a garage and he wants to do his own thing. But you're telling me he lives above where we're staying?
1: He does not.
3: That's the craziest thing I've ever heard.
1: He has told me that he never really listens too much to your conversations.
3: Oh, my God. This is insane. You're going to have to get in touch with Airbnb because this is...
1: So this is like the weirdest thing I've ever heard, and I need my money back.
3: I gotta go reserve something else.
1: So now I have to tell Uncle Melvin that he's got no place to stay. I mean, listen.
3: What does your uncle have to do with me?
1: Well,
3: you're running an Airbnb that has nothing to do with me.
1: How about this? I get it. Maybe it's a little weird that he's in the attic. I'm going to put him in the crawl space. Maybe that would be better. You know, I can probably
3: wire
1: an extension cord.
3: Oh, my God. This is insane. I can. I'm going to go on Airbnb.
1: So,
3: I'm going to cancel it, and you're going to give me my money back.
1: I know. And listen, I know you're upset.
3: Completely unprofessional.
1: What rule upsets you? Is it the spicy food, the pizza, the celebrity family feud? Like, which one is it?
3: Are you kidding me? Why am I even having this conversation? Okay. Airbnb.com.
1: No. How about we just talk
3: one
1: to your husband?
3: Star,
1: No. Just talk.
3: Bye-bye.
1: Hold on. I've never heard of this.
3: I've been using Airbnb for years.
1: I understand that.
3: The weirdest thing I've ever heard. This is inappropriate, yeah. And I feel really bad for your uncle. Like, you're treating him like an animal, and I don't condone this, and I'm not going to pay money for it.
1: Okay, let's just do this. Listen, I understand you're upset, but we could talk to your husband, Zach, because
3: my
1: this
3: husband?
1: Is...
3: Well, what is this, 1950?
1: Your husband, Zach, reached out to me because this is Joey from Joey and Lauren. Your husband set you up on a prank. This is not the owner of the Airbnb. There's no Uncle Melvin in the attic watching Celebrity Family Feud.
3: Oh, my God. Yeah, I should have figured this was the most insane thing I've ever heard in my
1: life. You're like, what is happening? So don't worry. You have a regular stay at an Airbnb, all right?
3: Oh, my God. Yeah. He's going to get it.
1: And you can have spicy food and pizza. It all works out. It's Joey and Lauren.

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1: It's Joey and Lauren. It is Throwback Thursday. We're throwing it back to the movie that you can, like, recite by memory from your childhood, right? And maybe you grew up with I watched the same movie again and again and again. Mine was Free Willy, by the way. Used to dance to that Michael Jackson video in the basement with the lights off, pretending I was MJ. If my mom opened the door, I'd be like, Mom, leave me alone. But that's not my movie. So your favorite movie from childhood that you could recite. Mine is easy.
2: Okay.
1: Give me a little Christian Bale. You're thinking, oh, Batman? No.
2: Wait,
1: this is when he was just a teen.
2: I already know what you're going to say.
1: Thank you. Play my music, please.
3: That's my cigar.
1: You'll steal another. Hey, mamas, we got work to do. Since when did you become me, Mada?
2: Oh, stop your falling.
1: Hey, who asked you? Newsies, baby.
2: Oh, my gosh. I love this movie so much.
4: Just leave Jack.
1: Newsies.
2: This was your favorite growing up?
1: Yes, Newsies 100%. It's the best. This is the opening scene, by the way.
2: I'm watching it.
1: It's the best. It's the best. Crutchy, it's the best. People don't realize this. Anytime there is a high school that is showing Newsies or any production I can find of Newsies, I don't care how good or bad it is, I go. I get tickets and I go Newsies.
2: I want to see if I can get some of the... Here, turn it up really quick.

0: for people that have no idea what you're talking about?
1: Hanging in the Banatuit. And it's the New York accent. I've shared this story before. But many people thought I grew up in like the Bronx because I developed an accent because I watched Newsies every day for an entire summer. I'm not joking you. Every day for an entire summer, I watched part of that movie. And
0: people
1: so what
0: still
1: happened,
0: ask if you're from New York or Brooklyn or whatever.
1: And I get this, and it's because, I don't know, when you're 10 years old and you watch a New York heavy accent movie, I don't know, what's 90 days? Yeah, you're going to develop an accent. So
2: that's hilarious.
1: Newsies for me, I still love it. It's a great
0: movie.
1: You can
0: recite the whole movie,
1: yes,
0: probably.
1: Yes.
0: Yeah. Okay, so mine, very niche. Like, I think way more niche than Newsies.
1: You grew up watching these weird movies.
0: I watched really weird movies. And I also didn't watch a lot of kid movies because my parents just put on anything and we watched it. Like, I was watching movies I probably shouldn't have been watching when I was a kid. And I wasn't super little when this movie came out. But if you have ever seen it, you know Dickie Roberts' childhood star.
1: Oh, gosh.
0: And I always think of this scene.
3: When you're talking to me, all I'm thinking is brick wall waterfall. Dickie thinks he got it all, but he don't. And I do. So boom, with that attitude. Peace, punch, Captain Crunch. I got something you can't touch. Bang, bang, choo-choo train. Wind me up, I do my thing.
4: No Reese's Pieces.
0: Boy, 7-Up.
4: Mess you up.
1: That's amazing.
0: You've seen the movie, right? Have you seen it?
1: I have seen it once because you forced me to watch it, and it's awful.
0: If you remember when he... aren't you a little big for that stroller? Aren't you a little big for the sidewalk? Don't you remember all the...
1: No. Lauren.
0: Okay, maybe nobody knows this movie.
1: How is your favorite movie from childhood a David Spade movie?
0: And I don't even like David Spade.
1: Like,
0: but
1: that's
0: Dickie
1: crazy.
0: Dickie Roberts, childhood star, or former childhood star, is hilarious.
1: Correct me if I'm wrong. The premise of the movie is he was a star when he was a kid. Now he's an adult and a has-been. And he moves in with a family?
0: Yes, he moves in with a family because he gets this role with Rob Reiner, rest in peace. But he gets a role with this big Rob Reiner movie, but he has to, like, put himself in a family situation, what it's
1: got
0: like
1: it.
0: Living
1: okay.
0: with a family, because he doesn't
1: so
0: have a family.
1: So he does it to practice?
0: So he goes and lives with a family
1: got it.
0: To prepare for a movie role. It's
1: it sounds
0: trash.
1: Like it sounds like an Oscar winner,
0: 100%
1: really.
0: Trash movie, but I became obsessed with it, and I watched it all the time, and I could quote the whole movie. Like, there's a quote that he said as a kid when he was a child actor, but I actually don't think I could say it.
1: Oh, yeah, I know it. Yeah.
0: It's

0: 92.9 ZZU. You're waking up with Joey and Lauren.
1: It's Joey and Lauren, and there are some things parents warned me about before I became a parent, and then there's some things that I had no idea. And I'll be honest, I'm a little ticked off that not one of my friends or siblings, I got five older siblings. I've almost got like my brother's kids that have kids. I mean, it's getting to that point. Like, I got some old siblings, okay? So they've all experienced parenting. Not one of them ever told me about the horror that we're living in right now. And so I have an invention.
2: That's dramatic.
1: No, it is.
2: Come on.
1: It is. Our kids have started playing sports. Little peewee soccer. We've done the soccer. We've done the basketball. We're going to be doing the flag football. We might be going down a baseball route. Why didn't y'all warn me that half of my paycheck would be going to kids' sports equipment that they will grow out of in a month? No one told me about, oh, yeah, when you play soccer, I'm like, okay, soccer cleats and a soccer ball. No. You got to have the shin guards. You got to have the nice shin guards.
2: You have to have the specific socks and the uniform.
1: Yeah, you got to have two different color socks and then the uniform. And the uniform, it's got to be this Nike Tech Fit, dry fit. You know, I'm Lionel Messi out there, whatever. And then you go and you get these cleats, and these cleats fit your kids, but then they won't fit your kids. And then you're stuck with cleats that you'll never wear again.
2: I feel bad for our second child because he will never have anything new. Never has anything new. He will always get big brother stuff.
1: These cleats have been worn for 6 games. They're brand new.
2: But now they're going to go to little brother.
1: If he doesn't grow out of them yet, because they're dang close in shoe size. And so I don't know how y'all do it. I understand when they get older, but in middle school, they're still growing like a weed.
2: So let me ask you, our son will be starting flag football here soon. Will he need football cleats?
1: Yes.
2: You can't wear soccer cleats?
1: It's different.
2: Really?
1: I mean, he could wear soccer cleats, but they are very different cleats.
2: Okay.
1: So he needs football cleats now. And that's where I'm going with this. I'm like, football cleats. And the kids wear gloves. A lot of the kids wear gloves. Yeah. And I'm like, well, that helps them catch. So now we got to get football gloves. And again, how long will these football gloves and cleats last? I don't know. How long is the season? I don't know. 5 games? Like, so my invention is, because I know what everyone's going to say. Well, that's why you go on Facebook Marketplace and you're able to sell these on Facebook Marketplace and you're going to say, oh, kids, cleat size, whatever, only wore six.

0: times
1: as well. Like, there's a store where I've gotten a lot of the kids' stuff that is at a discounted price.
0: There's
1: gotta
0: be.
1: I don't know about gear, though. Well, so where are you going with this?
0: I'm going with, it's called Sports Swap, and it's a store, and there's no frills with it, no prices. You literally, if you give an item, you can get an item. So I can go in there with my kid's soccer cleats that he's never going to wear again. He only wore six times because he's grown out of them. I can put those down on the counter. I can say, I'm starting football. They can go, what's the size? And then give me the football cleats. And
1: so
0: then
1: an actual store.
0: Yes. And then when football gets done, I say, I don't need these cleats anymore. What's the new sport? Basketball. What size? There you go, buddy.
1: How do you keep the store open if nobody's spending money? That's
0: you just need
1: flawed.
0: Advertising.
1: Do an app. Do an app instead. Do
0: all right, maybe it's an app.
1: App instead of an actual brick and mortar store.
0: Because the Facebook Marketplace thing, I'm not going down the price haggling route. I'm not doing it. I'm not meeting you in the middle of nowhere on a street corner to hand you cleats, and then I hope you Venmo is legit or your cat. You know, I'm not doing that. I'm not doing the ghosting where people go, "Is this still available?" And then they found a better. I need a store to go to. I slide them the cleats. I tell them the next sport I need. They say, "Well, good news, we got football cleats in this size." And we all just trade.
1: You're right, because we bought our son basketball shoes for basketball.
0: He won't wear them again.
1: I think he's already grown out of them. And then he got like this nice basketball uniform.
0: Yeah.
1: But why would he wear the uniform again? Because he's not playing for that team anymore. Yep. And it's just over.
0: So think about this. As we transition, we just did basketball to soccer not that long ago. So instead of just, well, those basketball shoes will just stay in a basket forever, or we'll try to sell them or donate them, I could have gone to the store, said, hey, basketball season's done. What do you got in soccer, my guy? And then he pulls out a box and he's like, I got these cleats, I got these shorts,
1: like
0: I got
1: some
0: these
1: black market training guards.
0: Because I can't do it. There's so much gear already. And this is one kid. Our second hasn't really started anything. So, Sports Swap, make an app. And maybe it's an app.
1: Really quick, I know that there are parents out there right now listening, just laughing at you because they're going, just you wait.
0: Oh, yeah, my
1: friend.
0: Wait
1: till you have a high schooler that is playing a sport. Because all the fees, all the equipment, all the transportation, all of it, and the money you spend.
0: My buddy's got baseball kids, and he told me his kids have done everything. He said, baseball is a money pit. And you think, well, why? They play at parks, the field's already in. No, the gear. He says, 10 years old, he wanted a bat that was $389. A bat.
1: Holy crap.
0: Give him a stick.
1: I'd look at my kid and say, no.
0: $389 bat? Does it guarantee a home run?
1: I know, right? Like, are you going to hit
0: it? Does
1: every
0: it have
1: time?
0: A rocket launcher at the end and just shoots it over the fence?
1: I'm just saying, there are so many parents right now going, Joey, just wait.
0: Well, I can. I'm starting a Sports Swap app. We're doing this. It's Joey and Lauren.
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18: I'm 40s Now meteorologist Matt Gray. A beautiful Thursday across the inland northwest. Mostly sunny skies. Highs will be in the low to mid 70s across the region. We will see a little bit of cloud cover this evening, but expecting our conditions to stay dry. Even warmer for tomorrow, middle and upper 70s on Friday, and then temperatures in the upper 70s, close to 80 for the start of the weekend.
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1: 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Joey and Lauren, 92.9 ZZU. Thank you for carving out some time with us today. 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Our summer ticket blitz continues at 9:30 this morning. Bill Burr, Great Outdoor Comedy Festival. That's going to be right after Makeup or Breakup. 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And also, ZZU VIPs. 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
1: It's Joey and Lauren, trending stories right now. What's going on?
2: Well, if you're a millennial like me, you like to do the whole, nobody can see me, but I'm sticking my peace sign, the two fingers up, little duck face peace in a photo, in a selfie. It is just a crutch, I think, for a lot of us millennials, and people still do it in photos. Very cute, right? A little fun little pose in a photo. Security experts are now warning that AI can now steal fingerprints from regular high-resolution selfies.
1: Soon we're just going to be like, hey, you can't ever post yourself online. Someone will steal something. That's
2: honestly
1: wild.
2: That would be a great world if we just stopped posting online, to be
1: honest.
2: But
1: imagine, like, if you know, because, like, there's some friends of mine that the only way I've seen their kids grow older is through, like, social media. I can't imagine, like, if you just saw them, you know, like 3 years later, and you're like, oh, your kids are grown. Because we ran into one of my cousins just the other day, and he hasn't probably seen our kids in years. And he's like, dude, whoa, that's crazy. Right.
2: My brother has two kids, and they've never, even as babies, never once have ever put them on social media.
1: I even know what his kids look like.
2: We get pictures and group texts, but they've never posted online. And sometimes I think people are like, oh, wait, you have kids? I didn't even realize. You know, they're just not online, which is great. Which is great. I think we need more of that. We do need some more of that. But be careful with throwing up the peace sign, because you might get your identity stolen.
1: That's wild.
2: Super scary to think about. This story about a woman who found out her husband was cheating on her because of the scale in their home. Did I tell you this story? I was telling a friend about it. Okay.
1: She's like, my husband wouldn't weigh himself?
2: No. So they have a smart scale.
1: Okay.
2: Where you can see it on the app. So like when you weigh yourself. So this is what it says. Woman discovers husband was cheating after her smart scale sent a notification that someone weighing 120 pounds used it while she was away on a trip.
1: And she's like, my husband is not 180 pounds.
2: There was a lady at the house, shame, shame, used the scale.
1: By the way.
2: And that's how she found out.
1: When is that unnecessary? Have you ever been in someone's house and been like, all right, gotta go to the bathroom real quick, might as well step on the scale? Like, what's that about?
2: I mean, haven't you ever wanted to step on the scale after?
1: Yeah, but also, like, a mistress is like, I mean, I'm judging a lot of people here, but I'm judging a man that's like, step on the scale. Like,
2: step off the scale.
1: What's up with that?
2: Did you get the movie reference?
1: Yeah, that's Heavyweights. One of the best movies
2: step
1: of all
2: the
1: time.
2: Scale. Get off the scale. But yeah, what's funny about that is I think she probably just, intrusive thoughts, was just curious. She probably was in the bathroom, was like, oh, there's a scale there. Let me just check it out. Well, you know, that's how she found out.
1: Our parents, well, my parents, we're not siblings or anything. That's weird. My parents still have, I bet they still have, the oldest scale I've ever seen in my life. And it's the old school where you step on it and the wheel just starts spinning like crazy and then it eventually balances out. There's something about that that's more fun than the digital one.
2: I tell you, I love, our kids are very obsessed with the scale, and not in a way you think they are. That sounds unhealthy, but like, we do have a scale in our bathroom, and if the kids ever see it, they love standing on it because they love to see how strong they are. Because we have taught the kids that, this shows you how strong you are. Because I don't want, they're little, they don't need to be obsessed with weight. Are you kidding me?
1: No, they're on a big high protein, cottage cheese, crust pizzas, you know.
2: But it's so cute because our little one will get on the scale and he's like, I'm 42 pounds strong. And I'm like, yeah, baby, you are 42 pounds strong. Very cute. Costco is releasing a strawberry shortcake sundae the food court menu.
1: They're also doing chicken tendies in some locations.
2: Yeah, I don't know if the strawberry shortcake sundae will be everywhere. It looks divine. I don't want to look at the calories. Who cares?
1: Well, the chicken tenders are coming under heat because six of them are like 1,400 calories. Just
2: for
1: the tenders.
2: Six tendies?
1: Yeah, it's kind of crazy.
2: Not
1: yeah.
2: fries or anything?
1: No. You get them for six bucks or whatever it is.
2: I gotta try them. They might be delicious.
1: Sounds tasty.
2: Check out some of those new food court items if they exist in your Costco. And those are some of your trending stories.
1: It's Joey and Lauren.
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1: It's Joey and Lauren, and if your wedding is not making you money, what are you doing? Yeah, that's right. If you're, let me say that again, because I know you probably thought, oh, you misspoke. You meant if your wedding's not costing you. No, if your wedding's not making you money, what are you doing? Because there is a trend. I watch this lady, and this is what she does for fun. She buys tickets to weddings. Now, I know what you're thinking. You're like, what does that mean? No. There are apps now that are being launched where you can sell extra tickets to your wedding, a.k.a., hey, so-and-so is supposed to be here, so-and-so family was going to be here, we've got an extra table or two, might as well, you want to go to a wedding, go watch someone, you know, exchange their vows, go party, go get free food and maybe an open bar, have a good time, dance around, catch a bouquet. You can buy a ticket to a wedding.
2: This is the most insane thing I've ever heard.
1: It's
2: not
1: insane.
2: The fact that there are couples that want to do this blows my mind. I can't think of another event in my life where I would want a stranger at less than my wedding. Like, that is my wedding. That is supposed to be the biggest and best, most special day of my entire life. And I'm going to welcome strangers just to make a couple extra bucks? No way. Absolutely not.
1: If you have an open table, you have some extra room, you don't want to let the catering go to wayside, you invite people to purchase a ticket for your wedding. Listen, like, you're at your wedding reception, you know every single person under that tent or in that room.
2: Either me or the person I'm marrying.
1: Yeah, but
2: we
1: like,
2: all know, we know everybody that's there.
1: We know there's fringe people that we don't really want there that are there anyway because
2: well,
1: your mom
2: made them.
1: Well, what I'm saying is, like, there's already family or friends that are at your wedding that you're kind of like, yeah, my mom really said I needed to invite them. Or my dad. This is from my dad's family, and I'm not a big fan of them, but whatever. My dad said it would be rude if we didn't invite them. So might as well, instead of that, it's, oh, yeah, these people bought tickets to my wedding, and now I got $300 sitting in my honeymoon fund. Whatever. I mean, and there's probably some people, if you had a Saturday night and you had nothing going on, and you're on your DoorDash, and you're like, nah, I'm not buying that. And then you had an app, and it's like, oh, looks like Mary and Joseph are getting
2: Mary and Joseph, those are the two that you thought of.
1: Sorry.
2: Out of all the names, you thought Mary and Joseph.
1: In a stable, of
2: she's
1: all places.
2: Pregnant.
1: Yeah, she's pregnant already. Wow. They don't know the dad. So, but like, wouldn't that be funny if, like, but you were on your app, and it was like, oh, it's, you know, Tristan and Chloe are getting married, and there's two tickets available for their wedding. It's just down the road. It's at that barn. And they're going to have barbecue and an open bar and a dance floor.
2: It does sound kind of fun. I just think
1: as
2: a couple,
1: right?
2: I can't imagine as the couple wanting to do this. I find if I'm worried about the catering, you know, maybe people bowed out and they couldn't come and we paid for the catering, I would then encourage my guests to take some food home. Like, that's what I would do instead of invite strangers to come.
1: It's a startup from Paris, which the French know about love. And it was basically a proposing way to sell tickets to your wedding to a handful of strangers via an app in order to help with costs. And in return, paying ticket holders, now listen to this, this should make you feel good, could mingle with other guests and enjoy someone's happy day when maybe they don't have a big social calendar. So think about if you're out there and you're like, I don't get invited to weddings. And now you can go. And who doesn't like watching somebody say I do and kiss the bride?
2: But what do you say? Oh, trust me, I'll cry at any wedding. It doesn't matter.
1: And you start thinking about their backstories. You don't even know. Like, it's great.
2: The beautiful love story they have. My thing is, when you're mingling, you bought a ticket. You're mingling with people. And they say, oh, what side of the family are you from? How do you know?
1: I think.
2: You know, Janet and Jack. Like, how do you know them? And then, I bought a ticket. That's weird, right?
1: I think
2: you bought a ticket.
1: Maybe if it gets popular enough, it'll be like a verb like Uber. It'll be like, oh, I used the knot to get here. So I paid for it. I got floor seats. You know what I mean? I got to sit at the head table.
2: Gosh.
1: I'm actually the maid of honor and I bought the ticket to be the maid of honor. I mean,
2: to each their own.
1: What would you spend really quick? What would you spend on a wedding in your town on a Saturday night if you had nothing going on? What's worth it?
2: $20?
1: $20 and that's food and drink, everything included.
2: Yeah, better be included.
1: And you take a date? You're telling me that's not worth it when, you know, you go to a regular dinner and it could be $100?
2: Weddings are good people watching.
1: Total. And you know what you could do for fun? Just make up a story. Say that you're a random cousin or something. Say you're like a pilot or something. Right? Just make up. Oh, I'm a firefighter, yeah.
2: Design your story.
1: There you go.
2: That's interesting.
1: Apparently you can now. And for the bride and groom, What's a couple extra $100 for the honeymoon? That would help. You know, at least tip your people when you go. Like, I'm just saying. It's Joey and Lauren.

0: Joey and Lauren, make up or break up. Your date's going well, and then your date says, we need to leave this establishment.
1: Yeah,
0: what
1: so,
0: the heck?
1: So date one was actually at two different restaurants.
0: Yeah, it's part two.
1: Uh-huh, and it's next on Joey and Lauren.
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1: It's Joey and Lauren. It is make up or break up. So Caleb went out with Rachel. Thought everything went well. Said maybe a small hang up in the beginning of the date. But overall, he's like, yeah, I mean, gentlemen, through and through.
2: You know,
1: maybe if you say that, that's a bad idea. Like, aren't I such a gentleman?
2: I don't think he did that.
1: Caleb, welcome to Make Up or Break Up, my friend. Can you give us the recap of you and Rachel?
3: Yeah, we had a good little time. Okay. I think we hit it off. Conversations were great. You know, she's super cute. It was good. We had a little awkwardness in the beginning. We went to this one restaurant and we were, you know, looking for this specific deal that they had been running, and they were no longer running that deal. And so we just went next door to a different restaurant and got some drinks. It was good. I think it was a great little time.
1: I mean, it's like when you go to a place for happy hour, they're like, oh, we don't do happy hour on Fridays. I'm like, oh,
2: dang
1: cool,
2: it.
1: Thanks.
2: But she was cool
1: just
2: with that?
1: Be on
2: Tuesday. You guys just went to, like, you didn't have to go drive somewhere else.
3: Yeah, okay. It felt like it was cool.
1: All right.
2: Okay, and how many times have you reached out since the date?
3: Just a couple, nothing crazy.
1: Okay. All right. So Caleb, what we'll do is we'll play a song. We'll come back. We'll call Rachel. Okay.
3: Sweet.
1: All right. Perfect. So Caleb with us. Rachel is coming up next with Make Up or Break Up. It's Joey and Lauren.

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1: It's Joey and Lauren. It's make up or break up. So Caleb went out with Rachel. Thought everything went well. Says a little bit of a hang up. This is my style, by the way. Says they went to a restaurant. They're looking for some special something they're running. They weren't. So they're like, okay, we'll just go next door. Which, you know,
2: I've had some time to think about. I'm a little worried that maybe, I don't know. He said she was fine and they were great and they got food and drinks next door and it was no problem. But I'm like, did he get really angry about it?
1: I guess we could have asked too what the cuisine was. Because if you're like, you were planning on an Italian dinner and then you go like to a Mexican restaurant, that's a totally different vibe. And so maybe it was
2: fine with me.
1: Like, I'm looking for spicy rigatoni. Now I'm getting spicy jalapeno nachos or something, you know? I don't know. So we've got Rachel's number. Let's talk to Rachel.
3: Hello.
1: Hello. Is this Rachel?
3: Yeah, this is Rachel.
1: Hey, Rachel. This is Joey and Lauren in the morning radio show. How are you?
3: Okay.
1: Hey,
3: Rachel. I'm fine.
2: Do you have a second?
3: This is weird.
1: This is weird.
3: I guess.
2: We wanted to ask you a couple of questions about Caleb. He told us y'all have gone on a date, and he also told us that he's having trouble getting a hold of you, and we're just trying to help him out to see if everything's okay, and if you're interested in seeing him again.
3: No.
2: I'm getting the vibe.
3: Absolutely not. I think when it's pretty obvious when people don't text you back like that.
2: Yeah.
1: You know? Sure. He did tell us that there was this weird thing where you guys switched restaurants because of a special or whatever, or a deal.
3: Oh, yeah. Where we fully sat down, had the waitress, we're ordering drinks, and then he drops this. I was not in on this. He said,
2: okay.
3: Oh, do you guys still have the 2 for $45 deal? And she was like, oh, no, we don't do that anymore, da, da, da. He's like, we're leaving. And I said, excuse me? I was like, we were just ordering drinks. And he's like, no, let's go. I'm not doing it here. He got up and it was like awkward and weird, and then he was like changed up again and got so excited. And he was like, okay, so this is the new place. Da, da, da, da, da, da. They have all these deals, and he like starts listing off all these like crazy deals that he always gets, and like how he can like order certain ways so like the meal is cheaper even though it's like listed a certain way.
2: You feel handcuffed to ordering at his like what he would want because of the price.
3: I mean,
4: can I jump in and defend myself here?
1: Rachel.
3: Hello? She
1: goes, Caleb is here.
4: How's it going?
1: Caleb, go ahead. Explain yourself.
4: I gotta say, it's not a money thing. It's the thrill of catching the deal.
1: Yeah.
4: That restaurant, they were still advertising that deal. If it was a misunderstanding, maybe I would have, sorry. They were advertising that deal, and so that's what we were coming in to get, and then they tell me, no, actually, we don't have that deal. So, I got to get the deals. It's a game. It's the fun of it.
3: And that well, have fun with the game and fun night. Getting the deals and getting the thrill. You won't enjoy the thrill of me, so that's we're good. Yeah, I don't know why you called a radio station for this. I think it's pretty obvious that I wasn't into it.
1: Well, we like to offer a lot of deals, that's why. Caleb, I'll be totally honest. Rachel, maybe Lauren will defend you. This is how I was raised. My dad walked out of multiple Subways when they stopped doing $5 footlongs.
2: On a first date,
3: you're like, okay, by the way, I'm a cheap man. I will not allow you to sit down and have the drink that you just ordered. Like, we're going to get up on our date, but when we've just met each other, and we're going to go somewhere else so we can find some deals. Like, what are we talking about?
2: Agreed.
4: No. We're talking about the game of the hunt.
3: Enjoy the hunt. Enjoy the hunt.
2: I find this interesting because you're right. If you've already ordered drinks or you're in the middle of ordering drinks, I understand if my date is like, oh, bummer, I thought they had that deal. Well, and then you just roll with it and you get something else.
1: It's
2: a first date. This is all about first impressions.
1: You know what my parents told me growing up? Literally, this is what they would say all the time. Never pay full price for anything. Only buy. What do you mean? What is that? Never pay full. Whatever the special is. Every restaurant, every store, every business has a deal, has a sale, has whatever clearance. That's what you got to do. Rachel, clearly you don't want to go out with Caleb anymore.
3: Yeah, I'm good. Thank you.
1: Okay. Caleb, listen, there's some ladies out there that are like, wait a second, I can go out with a man that knows how to save money. You may have turned some people on out there.
2: So
1: we'll let you guys go. Yes, we'll say goodbye to Rachel and Caleb. We'll say goodbye to them. Ladies, you know what to do. You can text us. But honestly, I have to defend. This is how I was raised. I have shared this story before. But my parents now, we had six kids on a budget. My parents would walk into Subway back in the day. Remember $5 footlongs? Yes. My dad would walk in there with all of us. Hey, do you have any, you know, we'll do the $5 footlongs. Oh, that was last month. He would literally go, all right, have a good day.
2: Okay, your experience with that and your argument does not apply here. It does not apply with a first date. You are comparing.
1: So it's just about wasting money?
2: You are comparing two adults who have been married for many, many, many, many years, have six kids, and of course are trying to live on a budget. This is a first date. It is a bad first impression to go, oh, we're leaving because of the deal. When she felt so awkward and she's like, wait a minute, I just ordered my drink. What do I do? And then going to the next restaurant and trying to scheme up a plan to make sure she orders the way he wants her to order. Bad first impression.
1: So when he retires,
2: and I'm all about saving money too.
1: When he retires at 55 with $8 million in his retirement account because he saved money, y'all are going to be like, oh man, I think it is a good impression to be like, I'm looking here to save money. Maybe he could have handled it better.
2: Not when you make a scene.
1: This is what I hate. Dating now, it's about how you can wine and dine.
2: No, I'm not saying spend a ton of money on a date. I'm saying it's about how you treat somebody. And I feel like that is a weird way to treat somebody.
1: Well, guess what? There's a burrito place that if you order the breakfast burrito and you get minus the eggs, it's the same. It's like $4 cheaper than the lunch burrito. And you can order it all day.
2: Oh, there you go.
1: So that's.
2: You know I love a good deal, Joey.
1: I know.
2: It's the argument. It's the principle here.
1: Two for 45. And that is a good. It sounds like a nice place.
2: That's a good deal.
1: Joey and Lauren.
5: Oh, my God. 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
1: On August 30th at One Spokane Stadium, you could be laughing your butt off. Don't want to say the other word.
2: There
1: this
2: you
1: is
2: go.
1: A family show. Bill Burr, Great Outdoor Comedy Festival. 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
2: Just text the word stadium to 509-441-0929. 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
1: It's Joey and Lauren. It's time for What Did We Learn on the show today. Lauren, what did we learn?
2: You brought up this new trend where people are actually selling spare tickets to their wedding, where if there's open tables, maybe some of the guests couldn't come. There's a way now where people are selling tickets for random people in the area to come to the wedding. You pay a price, you make a little extra money, and then they get to enjoy the festivities.
1: There was an app developed that said, listen, if you've got some extra room, some late cancellations or whatever, and you're like, okay, there's people that would probably enjoy going to a wedding. Some people are like, they're social butterflies. They would love this. And you want to add a little bit to the honeymoon fund? Oh, no. What's wrong with that? Oh, now we can go ziplining because the four people paid to come to our wedding. Sounds good to me.
2: 68719, this texter says, there's no way I would want random strangers to come to the biggest day of my life. What if they make a scene? What if they drink too much? What if they get in a fight with somebody? What if they're rude to
1: my grandma? The problem is you can't screen them. So and so the problem is, especially in today's prank day and age, you get the wrong YouTube TikToker and they show up and they just literally yell
2: make
1: and
2: it about them,
1: make it a, yeah, and then and then you're like, crap, I kind of signed up for that. But maybe it's willing to do a risk.
2: I guess. This text says, my wife and I just got married last year. This would have been brilliant. We would have loved to make some extra money.
1: Is it crazy if, you know, times are tough, things are expensive? Is it crazy to do a wedding and with a cover charge? I mean, like, not crazy, but something too often. $20 a person. Is that crazy?
2: Well, I mean, it feels a little crazy because normally when you go to a wedding, you are provided an experience and a meal celebrating the couple. So if you're paying for it now, it feels like you may get less people that come.
1: To me, isn't that the least you could give?
2: Then you probably won't get as many gifts.
1: But that's fine. But what I'm saying is, like, if someone is like, oh, $20, I don't love you that much, that tells me all I need.

0: need to know about my Uncle Larry.
1: Okay, but if you have a family of four, $20, you know, now turn to $80.
0: I'm just saying, people are going to concerts, they're going to sporting events. Like, I mean, you know, we also talked about kids' sports gear. Trust me, I take $20 to go to a wedding over shin guards.
1: There is a way to do it tastefully. Maybe it's all in the phrasing. It's VIP all in how package. You do it. Oh, no. What does that mean?
0: So you get a wristband and get you all you can drink.
1: Souvenir champagne flute.
0: There you go. Yeah, exactly.
1: Because we all want to take one home with your wedding.
0: You get your own private outhouse by the barn. You know what I mean? No one else is using it.
1: We went to a wedding a couple summers ago, and they had porta potties, but it was the fancy ones on a trailer.
0: Those are great.
1: Where you go in and there's a flushing toilet, there's a sink, it smells nice in there, it's air conditioned.
0: I was just in an outhouse. I swear to you, they just dropped it off, so it just been cleaned. Very pleasant experience.
1: And it was a classic porta john.
0: Oh, totally. But it smelled like a Bed Bath and Beyond in there. It was great. It was awesome. I'm a fan.
1: You like that?
0: Now, fan of porta potties.
1: I hate porta potties, but if it was like that, maybe it would be better.
0: Also, porta potties, for whatever reason, when it's hot outside, they're about 1,000 times worse than if it's cold.
1: Yeah.
0: There's something about a hot porta potty, that hot plastic and the smell.
1: Yeah, hot poop versus cold frozen poop.
0: Yeah,
1: a little bit different, Joey.
0: Well, if you missed any part of the show, listen to the Joey and Lauren On Demand podcast, wherever you find podcasts. Be good.
1: Have fun.
0: It's Joey and Lauren.
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17: I'm 4 News Now meteorologist Matt Gray. A beautiful Thursday across the Inland Northwest. Mostly sunny skies. Highs will be in the low to mid-70s across the region. We will see a little bit of cloud cover this evening, but expecting our conditions to stay dry. Even warmer for tomorrow, middle and upper 70s on Friday, and then temperatures in the upper 70s, close to 80 for the start of the weekend.
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1: We're going to talk about the massive tour that Harry Styles just embarked on last weekend. We'll do that in 10 minutes. Right now, here's Maroon 5 with Heroin on ZZU.

0: That was Harry Styles with American Girls on ZZU. He is back on the road, but his massive new Together Together tour is already hitting a bumpy roadblock. Fans who shelled out a lot of cash for front row VIP tickets in Amsterdam are furious online, complaining that the stage's massive 10-foot tall walkways completely blocked their view of the star. But Harry's, don't panic just yet. His management team says they hear you loud and clear. They are already making quick staging adjustments before he takes over London's Wembley Stadium for a record-breaking 12 nights next month. It's Anna on 92.9 ZZU.
1: 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All proceeds from this event will benefit 92.9 ZZU's Christmas Wish as our listeners golf the beautiful Coeur d'Alene Resort Golf Course. 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

Olivia Rodrigo is dropping a new single tomorrow, The Cure. It is off her third studio album, You Seem Pretty Sad for a Girl So In Love. Here is the first single off that album, Drop Dead.

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0: That was Taylor Swift and Post Malone with Fortnite on 92.9 ZZU. In a new survey, the average American says the real start of summer is May 21st today. Summer doesn't officially begin until Sunday, June 21st, but who doesn't want an extra month of summer? Today is my son's last day of school, so it really does feel like the start of summer for us. It's Anna on ZZU.
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I will not embarrass myself or subject you to hearing me try to talk like Yoda. But if you can do it, by all means, annoy your coworkers all day today. It's Anna on 92.9 ZZU. 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

0: It's Joey and Lauren, and we want to remind you, get social with us. Does that make sense, Lauren? Get social with us?
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1: 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Before that, we played the new collab between Madonna and Sabrina Carpenter, Bring Your Love. Ahead of her highly anticipated Confessions 2 album, the Queen of Pop made a declaration on Wednesday that the genre she helped pioneer in the mainstream is still alive and well. She says, if your dance floor feels dead, maybe you're playing the wrong music. A lot of people think she was taking a jab at Charlie XCX, who sings on her new song, Rock Music. I think the dance floor is dead, so now we're making rock music. Madonna's new album, Confessions 2, is slated to arrive on July 3rd. It's Anna on 92.9 ZZU.
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13: 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And while none of those buildings still serve as libraries today, their legacy lives on.
14: The library was a place for connection and reading in 1906, and it's a place for connection and reading today.
13: 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And while the books may be gone, the building still stands as a mark of some of the first spaces that made knowledge accessible to everyone.
12: Hear more about the Carnegie Libraries of Spokane all week during another KXLY Brand's America 250 Moment.
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0: 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I still rock out to Ocean Avenue, and I will always love Hey There Delilah by the Plain White Tees. 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

Krispy Kreme is making graduation season even sweeter by giving the class of 2026 a free 3-pack of original glazed donuts today. 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

0: What's up? It's Joey and Lauren. Wake up with us in the morning on 92.9 ZZU and hang out with Ian in the afternoon.
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0: Taylor Swift with Elizabeth Taylor on 92.9 ZZU. Taylor famously chooses her most vulnerable songs for track 5 on each album, and Billboard ranked them all. I don't know how I feel about this list, because coming in at number 1 from the Reputation album is Delicate. And then number 2 is All Too Well from Taylor's Red album. Out the gate, they have me upset. This song is emotionally gut-wrenching. Even if you haven't experienced what this song is describing, you feel it. In my book, that is the top track 5 from Taylor Swift. It's Anna on ZZU.
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when tour stops turned into mini residencies. But Harry Styles, for his Together Together tour, is doing a 30-night residency at Madison Square Garden. Even Bruno Mars is doing these mini residencies. Here he is now on ZZU.

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0: That was Ed Sheeran with Camera on 92.9 ZZU. The series finale of The Late Show with Stephen Colbert is on tonight on CBS. It's expected to run beyond its usual hour-long slot, but they're being cagey about the length as well as who his final guests are. The other late-night shows are in repeats tonight as a sign of solidarity, so I expect at least some of them to show up on his final episode. It's Anna on 92.9 ZZU.
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0: That was Somber with Homewrecker on 92.9 ZZU. Last week, Nick Lachey revealed that he and his family randomly ended up on a flight to Hawaii back in March with his ex-wife, Jessica Simpson, and her family. He said that Jessica and her mother and her estranged husband, Eric Johnson, were in first class, but Jessica's kids were in coach. That's not a great look, but Jessica answered her critics yesterday by passing the buck to her mom. She said her mother bought the tickets and the trip was her treat. Way to throw your mom under the bus, Jessica. It's Anna on 92.9 ZZU.
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Chapel Roan is currently making headlines as an honoree for the inaugural 2026 Elton John Impact Awards. 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

0: 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Kevin, Joe, and Nick Jonas created the show to give fans unscripted, behind-the-scenes access to their lives while traveling between tour stops. 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

11th. 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

In sports action, the Thunder beat the Spurs to tie the NBA West Finals at one game apiece. In the NHL, the Golden Knights defeated the Avalanche to go up one game to none in the West Finals. I love spring sports. It's Anna on ZZU.

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Spencer Pratt is running for mayor of Los Angeles, and he just got a huge, or should I say bigly, endorsement from the president, Donald Trump. We'll have to wait and see how that works out for him. Here is Teddy Swims with Mr. Know-It-All on ZZU.

0: That was Alex Warren with Fever Dream on 92.9 ZZU. 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

0: It's Anna hanging out with you on 92.9 ZZU. 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They have one more chance for you tomorrow morning. And then next week, it's your shot to win tickets to see Ed Sheeran with Joey and Lauren in the morning and Ian Kelly in the afternoon. 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

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It's Ian Kelly in with you this afternoon. Bourbon, Bacon, and Brews. It's a festival you don't want to miss. The best of really everything. It's happening June 13th, and we've got your passes all week long. Your next chance to win your way to Bourbon, Bacon, and Brews happens before 4 o'clock. Right here on 92.9 CZU.

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a lot of big artists coming out with new songs this year. There was Bruno Mars, Harry Styles, and of course, Maroon 5 had to throw their new song out. This one's called Heroin. It's new music right now on 92.9 CZU.

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Olivia Rodrigo's latest on 92.9 ZZU, Bourbon, Bacon, and Brews. What's not to like there? That festival happening June 13th, just a few weeks away. We've got your passes all week long here on 92.9 ZZU. I'm going to hook you up with a pair right now if you text in the word brew to 509-441-0929. 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

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All proceeds from this event will benefit 92.9 CZU's Christmas Wish as our listeners golf the beautiful Coeur d'Alene Resort Golf Course. 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
1: Hi, it's Chris Crocker in the 4 News Now First Alert Weather Center. A beautiful Thursday evening, clear skies and overnight low of 46 degrees. For Friday, mostly sunny skies with a high temperature in the mid-70s. Looks like we're going to make a run at 80 degrees on Saturday and warm and sunny Sunday.
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0: is happening this summer right here in Spokane. And Bill Burr, one of the great comedians that'll be here in Spokane. 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